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The Symphony No. 7 by Antonín Dvořák. Alan Gilbert leading the NDR Elbe Philharmonie Orchestra here at the Elbe Philharmonie in Hamburg, Germany on SymphonyCast. The composer still scraping by when he wrote that work. He was teaching. He didn't even have a piano of his own when he began composing it. But it was universally hailed from its premiere, with the influential critic Donald Tovey eventually proclaiming it on par with Beethoven. Tovey, in fact, was a dedicated supporter of Dvorak's, and in his writings, he helped raise the composer's stature further in later years. Alan Gilbert, the American music director of this German orchestra, he's held the post since 2019, taking some final bows with his orchestra. I'm Steve Seal. The NDR Elbe Philharmonie was in the spotlight on this week's Symphony Cast with music by Anna Klein, Anders Hilborg, and Antonín Dvořák. 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And from our website, you can also download free music. Again, that's yourclassical.org/symphonycast. And be sure to like us on Facebook as well. With the time we have remaining, we'll listen to a couple more performances by this German radio orchestra. First, from Ferruccio Busoni, his Tanzwalzer, with Werner Andres Albert leading the NDR Elbe Philharmonie Orchestra on SymphonyCast.

Tanzwalzer by Ferruccio Busoni, the NDR Elbphilharmonie Orchestra, led by Werner Andres Albert, here on SymphonyCast. This week's showcased orchestra, the NDR Elbphilharmonie Orchestra, was founded by British occupation forces after World War II as part of Radio Hamburg, the only radio station in what would become West Germany that had not been destroyed during the war. The first concert was given in 1945 and has since seen many major conductors come through its ranks in the music director position, including Herbert Blomstedt, Klaus Tennstedt, John Elliott Gardner, and Christoph von Dachnagy. Here's one more performance from the NDR Elbphilharmonie Orchestra, this time led by conductor Leo McFall, in the Symphony No. 1 by Emily Mayer on SymphonyCast.

0: The Symphony No. 1 by Emily Mayer. Leo McFall conducted the NDR Elbe Philharmonie Orchestra on SymphonyCast. 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I'm Steve Seal. 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

Good evening and welcome into this Sunday edition of Excellence in Jazz here on listener-supported CAP Radio. Kicking us off on the 6 o'clock hour, you heard pianist Danny Grissett on the keys for Detour Ahead. That was from his 2017 album Remembrance. And at the top, Skylark from pianist and drummer Mike Sherman. And that was from his 2025 album Bob.

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1: Jackie McLean and Dewey Redman, which you'll hear throughout the program, and of course your favorite jazz artists from past and present. You'll hear a new record from Steve Wilson, you'll hear from Billie Holiday, Diane Reeves, Eric Clapton, and many, many more. I have three coming up next. Here's a vocalist, Carol Salone, with The Very Thought of You.

0: Closing out the set, you heard saxophonist and flautist Steve Wilson with a new record titled Helen Song. That was off of his new album Enduring Sonnets. Before that, it was another new release from pianist Ted Rosenthal with Two Sleepy People. That was from his new album The Good Old Days, and on the bandstand was Martin Wind on the bass and Tim Horner on the drums. And at the top, vocalist Carol Salone gave you The Very Thought of You from her 2022 live album Live at Birdland. And you are tuned into Cap Radio, Excellence in Jazz, 88.9 Sacramento and 91.7 Groveland, Sonora.
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0: 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Here is three coming up next. This is saxophonist Benny Golson with Little Karen.

Getting into the groove on this Sunday evening, you heard Canadian pianist Oscar Peterson for Wouldn't It Be Lovely. From his 1994 Verve label album, Oscar Peterson plays My Fair Lady and Fiorello. Before that, it was Wayne Marsh on the saxophone for Dixie's Dilemma, and at the top, Little Karen from sax man Benny Golson off of his 1963 Argo label album, Free. And you are tuned into your one-stop shop for swing, soul, and samba in Sacramento and beyond. This is Excellence in Jazz on CAP Radio, 88.9 Sacramento and 91.7 Groveland, Sonora. 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Here's two coming up next. You're going to hear a new release from Bobby Broom on this set, but up first, here's pianist Keith Jarrett alongside bassist Charlie Hayden for Body and Soul.

0: Honoring the past and embracing the future with a brand new release fresh off the presses, you heard guitarist and composer Bobby Broom for Alfie's theme from his new album Notes of Thanks. And at the top, from 2010, their album entitled Jasmine, you heard pianist Keith Jarrett alongside bassist Charlie Hayden for Body and Soul.
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0: I'm Jacob Rodriguez, in for Avery Jeffrey for your Sunday evening enjoyment on Excellence in Jazz. Thanks for tuning in. Looking ahead in the 7 o'clock hour, you're going to hear from Eric Clapton, a tune from Chick Corea and Billie Holiday, but first here's a new release from marimbist and vibraphonist Jenny Kalukin. This is Katamia.

0: Closing out the set with a Blue Note classic from 1967, you heard trumpeter and bandleader Lee Morgan with Ciora from his album Cornbread. And on the bandstand was Hank Mobley on the tenor sax, Herbie Hancock on the keys, Larry Ridley on the bass, Billy Higgins on the drums, and born on this day in 1931 in New York City, alto sax man Jackie McLean, who led a life of passion towards the world of jazz. He played with the likes of jazz heavy hitters such as Thelonious Monk, Bud Powell, and Charlie Parker, played with Miles Davis on his album Dig as young as 20 years old, and is one of few musicians to be elected to the Downbeat Hall of Fame in the year of his passing in 2006. And you'll hear more from Jackie McLean before the program is up tonight. And you are tuned into CAP Radio, Excellence in Jazz, here on 88.9 Sacramento and 88.7 Sutter. 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
0: Here's three coming up to the set. Here's the lovely voice of Billie Holiday with Comes Love.

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0: From his 2025 live album, Forever Yours, the farewell performance, you heard pianist and composer Chick Corea with Smoke Gets in Your Eyes. Before that, it was Wayne Coniglio and Scott Whitfield on the trombone for Girl Talk. And at the top, the timeless voice of Billie Holiday, who gave you Comes Love. And you are tuned in to Excellence in Jazz here on CAP Radio, 88.9 Sacramento and 91.7 Groveland, Sonora, KXPR.
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0: 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This is the voice of Diane Reeves, I Remember.

0: You heard Joe Gilman on the keys for Summer Song from his 2005 album Time Again, Brubeck Revisited, Volume 2. And on the bandstand was Joe Sanders on the bass and Justin Brown on the drums. And at the top, from 1999, her album titled Bridges, you heard vocalist Diane Reeves for I Remember. And you are tuned into Cap Radio, Excellence in Jazz, here on 88.9 Sacramento and 88.7 Sutter.
1: 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I'm Mike Nelson. 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
0: 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Here's two coming up. This is English guitarist Eric Clapton with his classic record, Layla.

0: not just jazz, but excellence in jazz, and closing out the set with two. From his 1961 Impulse label album Blues and the Abstract Truth, you heard sax man and clarinetist Oliver Nelson with Stolen Moments. And at the top, from 2011, live at Lincoln Center, you heard English guitarist Eric Clapton with his classic record, Layla.
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0: I'm Jacob Rodriguez in for Avery Jeffrey for your Sunday evening enjoyment until the midnight hour here on Excellence in Jazz. Thanks for tuning in. Looking ahead at the 8 o'clock hour, you're going to hear from the Positone Jazz Ensemble Blue Moods. You'll hear from Horace Silver, Lou Rawls. But coming up first, here's sax man Benny Green with Something in Common.

0: Reflecting the rhythm of the night on this Sunday, you heard tenor sax man Pete Mills for Ilora Dulce from his 2014 album Sweet Shadow. On the bandstand was Pete McCann on the guitar, Eric August on the piano, Martin Wind on the bass, and Matt Wilson on the drums. And at the top, from 2013, his album entitled Benny's Crib, you heard sax man Benny Green with Something in Common. And you are tuned in to Cap Radio, Excellence in Jazz, here on 88.9 Sacramento and 91.7 Groveland, Sonora.
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0: 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Here's 3 coming up. You're going to hear from Jerry Mulligan on this set, but our first here is baritone Lou Rawls with Blues for the Weepers.

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0: You heard sax band and clarinetist Jerry Mulligan for Sweet and Lovely from his 1992 album Jazz Round Midnight. Before that, it was pianist and composer Horace Silver with Doodlin', and at the top, Blues for the Weepers from baritone vocalist Lou Rawls from his 1994 album For You, My Love. And you are tuned in to Excellence in Jazz here on CAP Radio, 88.9 Sacramento and 88.7 Sutter.
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0: Here is three coming up. This is a brand new release, fresh off the presses, from the Positone Jazz Ensemble Blue Moods. From their album Directions and Expressions, an album full of Miles Davis compositions, this is Boplicity.

0: Closing out the set with some Miles Davis compositions. You heard a brand new release fresh off the presses from the Positone Jazz Ensemble Blue Moods with Lazy Susan Half Nelson from their new album Directions and Expressions. Before that, from 1981, his album Bop for Kerouac, you heard vocalist Mark Murphy with Bebop Lives, Boplicity. And at the top, Blue Moods yet again with Boplicity from their new album Directions and Expressions, an album full of Miles Davis compositions. And on the bandstand was Diego Rivera on the soprano and tenor sax, Eli Howell on the trombone, Ben Galise on the vibes, R.T.D. Hata on the keys, Boris Kozlov on the bass, and Vinny Sparaza on the drums. And you are tuned into Cap Radio, Excellence in Jazz, here on 88.9 Sacramento and 91.7 Groveland, Sonora.
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0: 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Here's two coming up before we reach the 9 o'clock hour. This is Double Bassist Leroy Vinegar with Would You Like to Take a Walk?

0: great jazz by jazz greats. You heard guitarist Dave Stryker with Impressions from his 2015 album Messin' with Mr. T. And at the top, from 1958 off of the Contemporary label, an album titled Leroy Walks, you heard double bassist Leroy Vinegar with Would You Like to Take a Walk?
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0: You heard guitarist Yotam with Antigua from his 2011 album Brasil. Before that was sax man and composer Paul Desmond with Everything I Love from his 1975 CTI label album Pure Desmond. And at the top, Bahia Melody, a brand new record from Brazilian pianist and vocalist Elaine Elias. And that was from her new album Io Vivo. And you are tuned into Excellence in Jazz. 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
0: Here's three coming to the set. You're going to hear a brand new release from trombonist Audrey Ochoa on this one, but our first here is a new release from vocalist Mark Winkler, snapping on the 2 and 4.

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0: Honoring the past and embracing the future with a brand new release from trombonist Audrey Ochoa. That was Button People from her brand new album, The Sorceress. Before that, it was the Jazz Sextet from University of Central Florida, Jazz Professors with Blue Steel. And at the top, another new release from vocalist Mark Winkler with Snappin' on the 2 and 4. And that was from his new album, Love Comes First. And you are tuned in to CAP Radio, Excellence in Jazz, here on 88.9 Sacramento and 91.7 Groveland, Sonora.
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0: Closing out the set with two brand new releases fresh off the presses. You heard organist and pianist Roosevelt Hoover III with Coming Home Baby from his new album Backyard Blues. And at the top, from his new album Triumvirate, you heard composer and pianist Billy Childs with Whisper Not. 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
0: 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Here's two coming up. Tonight, we're celebrating the birthday of alto sax man Jackie McLean, who was born on this day in 1931 in New York City. And to celebrate, I have two featuring Jackie McLean on the bandstand. Here's trumpeter and bandleader Lee Morgan with Cornbread from his 1967 Blue Note label album, Cornbread.

0: Born on this day in 1931 in New York City, we're celebrating the birthday and music of alto sax man Jackie McLean. And you heard two on the set featuring Jackie McLean on the bandstand. From 1958 off of Blue Note Records, you heard the album Cool Struttin' from pianist and composer Sonny Clark, who gave you the title track, Cool Struttin'. And on the bandstand was Art Farmer on the trumpet, Jackie McLean on the alto sax, Paul Chambers on the bass, and Philly Joe Jones on the drums. Before that was another Blue Note classic from 1967. You heard the title track Cornbread from his album Cornbread. That was trumpeter and bandleader Lee Morgan. And on the bandstand was alto sax man Jackie McLean, tenor sax man Hank Mobley, Herbie Hancock on the keys, Larry Ridley on the bass, and Billy Higgins on the drums. And a happy heavenly birthday to Mr. Jackie McLean.
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0: I'm Jacob Rodriguez with Jazz Until Midnight for your Sunday evening enjoyment. Coming up next to the set, here's vocalist and pianist Dena Washington with Duck Before You Drown.

0: Closing out the set with pianist and composer Horace Silver. You heard the tune Song for My Father from his 2025 live album Silver in Seattle. And at the top, from 1963 off of the Roulette label, that was the album Back to the Blues from vocalist and pianist Dena Washington. You heard Duck Before You Drown. And you are tuned into CAP Radio, Excellence in Jazz, KXPR, here on 88.9 Sacramento and 91.7 Groveland, Sonora.
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0: 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Here's three coming up. You're going to hear from the Ben Markley Big Band on this set, but our first here is vocalist Carmen McRae with Take Five.

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0: great jazz by jazz greats. You heard a brand new release from the Ben Markley Big Band with Tell the Truth from their new album Tuesday Morning Feeling. Before that was another new release from an album called Decidedly So. You heard trumpeter Joe Magnarelli for Good Health. And at the top, vocalist Carmen McRae gave you Take Five. And you are tuned into Cap Radio, 88.9 Sacramento and 88.7 Sutter.
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0: Born on this day in 1931 in Fort Worth, Texas, we're celebrating the birthday and music of sax man Dewey Redman, who had an abundant career as a jazz musician, educator, and band leader. Early in his career, Redman played with the likes of Keith Jarrett, Charlie Haden, and Jane Bonnet, and later on in his career as a band leader himself. To celebrate, from his 1979 album Musics, here's sax man Dewey Redman for Need to Be.

0: Tonight, we're celebrating the birthday of saxophonist Dewey Redman, who was born on this day in 1931. You heard from his 1982 album, The Struggle Continues, with Joie de Vivre. And at the top, Dewey Redman gave you Need to Be from his 1979 Galaxy label album, Musics. And a happy heavenly birthday to Mr. Dewey Redman. And you are listening to CAP Radio, Excellence in Jazz, here on 88.9 Sacramento and 91.7 Groveland, Sonora.
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0: Here's two coming up on this set. You're going to hear a new release from drummer Joe Siren, but our first here is bassist and composer Marcus McLaurin for Dance of the Crows.

0: You heard a new tune from drummer Joe Siren with Charade from his new album, A Blue Time. Before that, from 2024, his album titled Tributes, you heard bassist and composer Marcus McLaurin for Dance of the Crows.
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0: Also born on this day in 1931, here's more of alto sax man Jackie McLean. This is Appointment in Ghana from his 1961 Blue Note label album, Jackie's Bag.

0: not just jazz, but excellence in jazz. And you just heard from alto sax man and composer Jackie McLean, who was born on this day in 1931. You heard his tune Cool Green from his 1962 Blue Note label album Bluesnik. And at the top, Jackie McLean yet again for Appointment in Ghana from his 1961 album Jackie's Bag, also from the Blue Note label. On the bandstand was Paul Chambers on the bass, Sonny Clark on the keys, Donald Byrd on the trumpet, and Philly Joe Jones on the drums. And a happy heavenly birthday to Mr. Jackie McLean. And you are tuned in at the right place at the right time here on CAP Radio, Excellence in Jazz, 88.9 Sacramento and 91.7 Groveland, Sonora. I'm Jacob Rodriguez with Jazz Until Midnight. Classical music begins at the midnight hour and plays throughout the night. Don't go anywhere.
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0: Here's some salsa for your Sunday night. 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

0: You heard pianist and composer Bill Kuhn-Liff for Havana from his 2005 album Imaginación. Before that was band leader Charlie Palmieri for El Pan Sobao. And at the top, Mujer Divina from the Spanish Harlem Orchestra. And that was from their 2007 album United We Swing. And you are tuned into Excellence in Jazz here on CAP Radio, 88.9 Sacramento and 88.7 Sutter.
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0: I'm Jacob Rodriguez in for Avery Jeffrey for your Sunday evening enjoyment. Classical music begins at the midnight hour and plays throughout the night, but I have a few more for you before we shift things over. Here's trumpeter Woody Shaw for Think on Me from his 1971 contemporary label album Blackstone Legacy. Until next time, have a good week.

0: From Sacramento State, this is Capital Public Radio, KXPR-FM and HD Sacramento, KXSR Groveland, Sonora, KXJS Sutter, and KXJZ HD2 Sacramento. 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
1: That he crafted works for winds, not just because he liked it. They were also a way for him to just catch his breath from the heavy lifting of his orchestral works. A breather, perhaps, but no less imaginative. Stay close for this one. I'm Melanie Renata. I'm so glad you're here. This is Music Through the Night.

Things get windy this hour. First, three Shakespearean-inspired piece by Czech composer Josef Suk. It's called A Winter's Tale. Here's the Slovak Radio Symphony.

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A gentle breeze blowing you through that work, the Slovak Radio Symphony with A Winter's Tale by Josef Suk. A wind continues to carry you into this chamber piece, one written for polite company, and, well, you seem polite enough. Here's the Netherlands Wind Ensemble with Beethoven's Octet for Winds in E-flat major. I'm Melanie Renata. This is Music Through the Night.

composed before Beethoven became the Beethoven we all know and love. You can hear flickers of his fire burning there in his Octet for Winds in E flat major, the Netherlands Wind Ensemble performing. I'm Melanie Renata with a very pretty piano solo in just a minute. You're listening to Music Through the Night.

Clipper Erickson has said he's got two callings. One, to connect people to one another through music, and the other to do so through sharing lesser-known works. He accomplishes both here with Nathaniel Dutt's Inspiration Waltzes.

Pianist Clipper Erickson with Nathaniel Dett's Inspiration Waltzes. You know who is an inspiration? Harpist and composer Katrin Finch. She knows that touring takes a toll, not just on the performers, but on the environment too. So she and her dad made a deal that for every flight she takes, he'll plant a tree. And together they've planted over 1,000 trees. This right here, it's an environmentally friendly performance from her. Recycled, in a way, as it's a recording, so it requires no travel from anyone. You can just sit right here and enjoy it. Here she is performing alongside Sinfonia Kymry. It's her Celtic Concerto. I'm Melanie Renata. This is Music Through the Night.

That just feels so magical. The Celtic Concerto from Catherine Finch. And there, Finch herself performing with the harp alongside Sinfonia Kim Ree, John Rutter at the podium.

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Imagine sharing something you poured your heart into, and the person you trusted most tells you it's worthless. That's what happened to Tchaikovsky when he played this, his first piano concerto, for a friend who had always seemed supportive. Every note was met with silence, until finally, harsh words just spilled out of their mouth. Worthless, unplayable, unskillful. Ugh. Did Tchaikovsky change this work? No. He changed who he trusted. He found another friend who saw the music for what it was. Sometimes it's not about changing yourself. It's about changing who you let call themselves your friend. This work of Tchaikovsky's is on the way. I'm Melanie Renata. This is Music Through the Night. During two different wars, Jewish composer Hans Gall was making music. It's very likely this gorgeous serenade for strings from him helped to keep those thoughts of war at bay.

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A real delicate sincerity to that serenade for strings from Hans Gall, Symphony Nova Scotia performing. You get more of that mood, but through a guitar solo in just a tick. I'm Melanie Renata. This is Music Through the Night.

Settle in for something soothing here. It's quite nearly a lullaby. A piece by Argentine guitarist and composer Maria Luisa Anido. This is La Haña.

Lejanía is Spanish for distance, the name of that melancholic work by María Luisa Enido, performed by guitarist María Isabel Sewers. 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I'm Melanie Renata. So glad to have you here for some music through the night. After some pretty harsh criticism from someone he trusted, Tchaikovsky trusted himself more and decided to keep his first piano concerto exactly as he liked it. It's performed for you here by pianist Sviatoslav Richter and the Vienna Symphony

0: A work filled with the drama and the triumph of trusting your own voice. Tchaikovsky's Piano Concerto No. 1 in B-flat minor. Pianist Sviatoslav Richter performing with the Vienna Symphony.
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Oh, those wonderfully musical morning birds. They have absolutely no respect for your sleep schedule. Those first light chirps outside the window, sometimes it might send you burrowing under the pillow, or if you just roll with it, those sounds can pull you straight out of bed. Maybe join them in greeting the morning. Either way, there's no ignoring them. Haydn couldn't ignore them either. He wrote a string quartet so inspired and alive with birdsong that it earned a nickname. The Bird, duh. Just like those early birds, this work is on the way. I'm Melanie Renata. Please stay with me.

the early hours of the day, first call for a moment of calm, a moment to just slow down. This work by Henriette Renier creates just the right atmosphere for that. Here's harpist Noyoko Yoshino with Contemplation.

Touch of Twinkly Magic, harpist Naoko Yoshino, with Contemplation by Henriette Renier. I'm Melanie Renata. Thanks for being with me this morning. This hour begins with a work that is both beautiful and an absolute blast. A soothing opening, and then in less than 30 seconds, it gets you moving. François Joseph Gossec's Third Symphony in D Major. Here's Tafel Musik, Jean Le Mon at the podium.

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a real frolic-worthy finale in that pastoral symphony, François Joseph Gossec's third symphony in D, Tafelmusik, performing. If you think that piece put a pep in your step, well, just you wait. The Budapest Brass Quintet, with a blink-and-you'll-miss-it moment in just a tick. I'm Melanie Renata.

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A variety of birds will greet you through these next couple of works. First, with this, a traditional Swiss piece called the cuckoo.

Well, that was fun. The Budapest Brass Quintet with the Cuckoo. I'm Melanie Renata, and you and I are not through with the Aerials just yet. Nope. This hour of music is Portlandia, and we're putting a bird on it a couple of times. Flinging the window open this spring morning to listen to The Bird, the name of this work by Haydn. Here's the Kodály Quartet.

Franz Joseph Haydn practically invented the string quartet as we know it today. He filled that one with Birdsong, his 32nd in C, known as the Bird, the Kudai Quartet, performing. Good morning, I'm Melanie Renata, and things get dreamy in just a minute.

Felix and Fanny Mendelssohn grew up on Shakespeare. They often performed his plays as kids, each child carrying the roles of multiple characters. Their favorite play was reportedly A Midsummer Night's Dream. So years later, when Felix Mendelssohn was given the opportunity, he returned to that enchanted forest, not once, but twice, and captured all of its mischief and mystery in music. This is the overture from his first successful go at it, performed by the Slovak Philharmonic.

0: The Slovak Philharmonic sharing the heartbeat of Shakespeare, just pulsing through that work by Mendelssohn, A Midsummer Night's Dream Overture, Mendy's Opus 21.
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A massive societal shift took place in the 18th century. Many people began to understand the importance of being curious. They started to ask questions, to open their minds to possibilities outside of superstition. This was the Age of Enlightenment. It gave us Isaac Newton, Voltaire, Mary Wollstonecraft, and so many more. And this work was written to honor one of the many great thinkers from this time. I'll enlighten you about more of this work in just a bit. I'm Melanie Renata. Please stay with me.

Guitarist Shweta Yang weaving a thread of woe through that work, with moments of hope, too. The First Prelude in A Minor by Hector Villa-Lobos. Good morning, my friend. It is 6 past the hour. I'm Melanie Renata. Some cinematic drama and a whole lot of love. Few things are better mood setters for a Monday morning, so you get a healthy serving of both in these first couple of works. First, with the main title from the film Shakespeare in Love, scored by Stephen Warbeck, here's the Cincinnati Pops Orchestra.

a little main character energy to help you greet your day. Eric Kunzel, conducting the Cincinnati Pops for that main title of the film Shakespeare in Love by Warbeck. I'm Melanie Renata, so glad to be with you this morning. That powerful energy of love and drama, well, it continues through another Shakespeare-inspired work. This is Friedrich Kuhlau's William Shakespeare Overture.

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Nothing can get you revved up more for the start of your work week than the power of a symphonic overture. The Danish Radio Symphony putting a pep in your step. Friedrich Kuhlau's William Shakespeare Overture. The love that radiated from that work transforms

The great Edward Elgar once proclaimed Samuel Coleridge Taylor to be, far and away, the cleverest fellow. Clever indeed. Coleridge Taylor took inspo from a culture he admired and crafted his Roma Suite. From that work, that was Lament and Tambourine, performed by the RTE Concert Orchestra. Speaking of clever, the Age of Enlightenment, what a time! And Ludwig Holberg, well, he embodied the energy of that era. He was a philosopher, historian, dramatist, writer. He believed in people's divine inner light of reason and their free will. Honestly, a person truly worthy of admiration. Edvard Grieg thought so too when he honored him by writing this, the Holberg Suite. Here's the Norwegian Chamber Orchestra.

0: Bright, Light, and Divine, Grieg's Holberg Suite, the Norwegian Chamber Orchestra performing. I'm Melanie Renata with a happy symphony for your Monday commute in just a moment.
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You just can't be grumpy after that. The London Mozart Players with the 12th Symphony from William Herschel. I'm Melanie Renata. Thank you for being here this morning. Be good to yourself today, and be good to your neighbor too, okay?

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It is not every Viennese waltz that calls for a virtuoso zither player. I mean, let's be honest, there aren't very many pieces of music anywhere that call for a zither player of any kind. But it is a featured part of Johann Strauss's Tales from the Vienna Woods, and we'll hear it and the rest of the orchestra later this hour.

0: This is the Composer's Datebook for May 18th. I'm John Burge. In Costa Mesa, California, on today's date in 2014, the Pacific Chorale premiered a new choral opera. And what exactly is a choral opera, you ask? Good question. And one that puzzled the composer Jake Heggie as well, since he had to write the commission for the occasion. Heggie and his librettist Gene Shear at first scratched their heads. As Heggie put it, operas require action, characters, conflicts, journeys, transformation, movement. Choirs stand still and make beautiful sound. Well, they came up with a unique solution involving one character, Nora, a silent onstage actress whose inner thoughts are sung by half of the choir, while the other half expresses the sounds and surroundings of the outside world Nora chooses to hear on a day in her life on which everything seems to go wrong, starting with a returned, unopened, handwritten letter she had sent, pouring out her heart to her jerk of a boyfriend. Even Nora's apartment furniture gets in a word or two about her unhappy state. And where does Nora turn for comfort? Why, to the radio, of course. Hence the title of the new choral opera, The Radio Hour. Spoiler alert, the opera ends on a hopeful note for poor Nora. Composer's Datebook is produced by APM, American Public Media, in conjunction with the American Composers Forum, reminding you that all music was once made.
1: Laura Netzel was a Finnish-born Swedish composer, pianist, and conductor, and this is the Tarantelle from her suite for violin and string orchestra.

The Tarantella for the Suite for Violin and String Orchestra by Finnish-born Swedish composer Laura Netzhol, Musica Vitae, performed. Hello there, I'm Bonnie North. It is a pleasure to have your company on this Monday. Hope you're doing well. Thanks for joining me for classical music. We have music by Michael Haydn coming your way, the younger brother of Franz Joseph, music of John Williams as well. But we're going to start with Franz Liszt and one of his Liebesträume, or Dreams of Love. And those three nocturnes for piano explore three facets of love: saintly love, erotic love, and unconditional love, based on a couple of poems. And Liszt originally conceived them as lieder, or songs, but he also turned them into the solo piano works that we mostly know them as today. This is number 3, the nocturne about unconditional love, performed by Gerhard Opitz.

have it, A Nocturne About Unconditional Love, performed by Gerhard Opitz. That was by Franz Liszt. It was his Liebestraum number 3. This is the Hindu Dance, part of an incidental music for a play that Johann Halvorsen wrote. The Latvian National Symphony Orchestra performs.

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The Hindu Dance, part of some incidental music that Johann Halvorsen wrote for a play called Vasatasena. The Latvian National Symphony Orchestra performed. We'll be back with an opera that Handel tried to pawn off as an oratorio right after this.

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I'm Bonnie North. Thanks so much for joining me. Georg Friedrich Handel said Semele was a work after the manner of an oratorio. Don't call it an opera, because if he called it an oratorio, it meant he didn't have to pay for sets or costumes. He just had to pay for singers and the orchestra. But even at the time, no one was fooled. It's an opera, and its most famous aria was sung by the tenor John Beard, who'd sung with Handel since he was 15 and for whom Handel wrote Where'er You Walk. In this version, the oboe takes the solo part. It's Nicholas Daniel along with the City of London Symphonia.

Probably the most famous aria from Georg Friedrich Handel's Semele, Where'er You Walk. Normally sung, but there played by oboist Nicholas Daniel, along with the City of London Symphonia. This is music by American composer William Grant Still. He wrote 6 collections of little folk suites, arranged for lots of different kinds of chamber ensembles. Here are some selections from the folk suites performed by the Oregon String Quartet.

The Argonne String Quartet performing selections from William Grant Still's Little Folk Suites. This is music from the Waltz King of Vienna, Johann Strauss Jr. It's Tales from the Vienna Woods, and here is the Vienna Johann Strauss Orchestra.

Tales from the Vienna Woods by Johann Strauss Jr., the Vienna Johann Strauss Orchestra, led by Willy Boskovsky. We'll be back in just a moment with music by Michael Haydn.

Michael Haydn had every reason to envy his big brother friend Franz Joseph, but he didn't. He was only 8 when he decided to follow in his big brother's footsteps and become a composer, and he had a very successful career, and the two brothers remained close all their lives. This is Haydn the Younger's second trumpet concerto.

Hogan Hardenberger or the London Philharmonic Orchestra in Michael Haydn's Trumpet Concerto No. 2. We'll wrap up our time together this hour with John Williams. This is the march from Steven Spielberg's 1979 comedic film, 1941.

March from the film 1941, written by John Williams, and John Williams also conducting that performance with the Boston Pops Orchestra. I'm Bonnie North. It's been a pleasure having your company. Thanks so much for joining me.

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Did Frederick Delius go to Florida because he wanted to, or was he sent by his parents to try to deter him from focusing on music? Well, it's not exactly clear, but what is clear is that the English composer's time in Florida inspired a lot of great music. By the River from his Florida suite, and a whole lot more comes your way this hour.

Gold Dust is a waltz for solo piano that Erik Satie composed at the turn of the last century. His Noriko Ogawa to perform it.

The Gold Dust Waltz by Erik Satie, written at the turn of the last century. Noriko Ogawa was the pianist. Lots more great music still to come. Don't go anywhere. Hello there. I'm Bonnie North. A pleasure to have your company on this Monday for Classical Music. Hope you're doing well. Your Monday's gotten off to a good start, and you've had your coffee or tea or whatever you need to get going in the morning. And I'm so glad that music is one of those things that helps you get going. We have some journeys this hour. We're going to head down the Rhine with Siegfried a little later. We will go down by the river with Frederick Delius and go on a hunt with Antonio Vivaldi. But first of all, we're going to head off to Spain with Emmanuel Chabré. And, you know, I think every composer who ever visited Spain came back with music to write. And I mean, who can blame them? The landscapes, the sounds, the dances, the food. It is a magical place. And Emmanuel Chabré was no exception. He spent 6 months touring the country in 1882, and he returned to Paris to write what he called his extraordinary Fantasia. Here's the Vienna Philharmonic.

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Canadian guitarist Dale Kavanagh with her version of Paganini's Sonata No. 32, originally written for the violin. We'll be back to take a trip down the Rhine right after this.

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I'm Bonnie North. Thanks for joining me. The fourth and last opera of Wagner's famous Ring cycle, Götterdämmerung, ends with Valhalla and the gods going up in flames and the ring being returned to its rightful owners, the Rhine Maidens. And as the late, great Anna Russell famously said 19 hours later, you're right back where you started. Well, at the beginning of Götterdämmerung, it's not all fire and destruction. It's quite the opposite, actually. It's dawn, and Brunhilde sends Siegfried off to seek new adventures, riding her horse and carrying her shield toward the Rhine and his fate. Here is Dawn and Siegfried's Rhine Journey by Richard Wagner, the Philharmonia Orchestra, led by Otto Klemperer.

Dawn and Siegfried's Rhine Journey from Götterdämmerung by Richard Wagner, performed by the Philharmonia Orchestra. Antonio Vivaldi is perhaps most famous to us for his Four Seasons, but he wrote a lot of other music too. This is another set of violin concertos called The Hunt, and we'll hear the Raglan Baroque Players, Monica Huggett, the soloist.

Violinist Monica Huggett and the Raglan Baroque Players with that performance of The Hunt by Antonio Vivaldi. On April 22nd, the classical music world lost one of its greats, the conductor, composer, and pianist Michael Tilson Thomas. I had the great fortune to watch him rehearse the Pitt Orchestra at the Santa Fe Opera almost 50 years ago, and even then, before he became the titan that he became, he was phenomenal to watch in action. Well, here he is leading the English Chamber Orchestra in the fourth movement of Beethoven's Second Symphony.

It's not clear whether Frederick Delius went to Florida because he wanted to go or because his family insisted that he go. What is clear is that his time managing his family's orange groves weren't great for the oranges, but it was great for Delius's music. Here's By the River from his Florida suite.

By the River, from the Florida Suite by Frederick Delius, the English String Orchestra led by William Boughton. This is A Night at Karlstein by Zdeněk Fibic, the Czech National Symphony Orchestra performs.

0: A Night at Karlstein by Zdeněk Fibic, the Czech National Symphony Orchestra performed.
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music from the early 1700s by a very talented violinist who was also very arrogant, very much a diva, super well-traveled for the time because he kept getting himself run out of town, out of so many different places, all the while playing violin, writing music, and leaving a trail of people who did not like him. That was the Overture No. 5 of Francesco Veracini, and we heard Musica Antiqua of Cologne with Reinhard Gerbel. Good morning. Happy Monday. 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I've been going through several of the symphonies of the Danish composer Niels Gade, who was living and working the same time as Schumann and Brahms, but he was over in Denmark and really the leading musician of Denmark of this time. Here's the Symphony No. 8 of Niels Gade. We'll hear Nema Järvi and the Stockholm Symphonietta.

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the 8th and final symphony of Danish composer Niels Gade, who throughout the 1800s was the leading composer up in Denmark, started his style like his earliest symphony in an early romantic style, maybe like Mendelssohn or Schubert. By the end, he's inching closer to like being pretty Nordic. You can see where then composers like Nielsen and Sibelius would come after Niels Gade. Symphony number 8 of Niels Gade, played by the Stockholm Sinfonietta with Nema Järvi. We'll have different bits of Baroque guitar and lute and Brazilian guitar back to back to back next here on Morning Classical from CAP Radio Classical and Jazz. 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First, for the Baroque guitar, a piece from about 1600, and then a short anonymous Galliard from the early 1600s, and then hopping forward in time from the 1900s, a piece for guitar of Heitor Villa-Lobos.

0: From the 1900s in Brazil, that was the Chorosh number one of Heitor Villa-Lobos. Before that, an anonymous dance called a galliard from the early 1600s. And before that, also from the early 1600s, a Canario for Chitarrón by Johannes Kapsberger.
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0: Felix Mendelssohn in the mid-1800s was one of the chief people responsible for bringing the music of Johann Sebastian Bach out of obscurity. He basically rediscovered it after almost 100 years, made it popular again, and must have studied a bunch of Bach's music to do this. And so here is Felix Mendelssohn trying his hand at writing a sort of Bach-like piece. This is the Prelude and Fugue number 1 in E minor of Mendelssohn.

0: A Prelude and Fugue in E minor, not by Johann Sebastian Bach, but by the guy who was largely responsible for reintroducing the world to Bach's music 100 years after Bach had died. That was by Felix Mendelssohn.
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0: We're in Spain now, although by way of Russia. Nikolai Rimsky-Korsakov's wonderful impression of Spanish music, his Capricho Español, played by Charles Mackeras and the London Symphony Orchestra.

Nikolai Rimsky-Korsakov meant to write a violin showpiece. He thought the sound of Spanish music would be great on violin. And it would have been, except there's so much sound and personality and color in Spanish music that now he needed the full orchestra. So it became one of his most well-known works for full orchestra. That was the Capriccio Español of Nikolai Rimsky-Korsakov, Charles Mackerras with the London Symphony Orchestra. Good morning, I'm Mike Nelson. Welcome to Morning Classical here on CAP Radio Classical and Jazz, 88.9 in Sacramento, everywhere on capradio.org. I've got one of the most famous trumpet concertos to get us going this Monday morning next. 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The orchestra performs the John Williams score live to the motion picture while the film is projected. Tickets and more information at modestosymphony.org. Here's Swedish trumpeter Håkan Hardenberger with the trumpet concerto of Johan Hummel.

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considered one of the first two modern trumpet concertos. So not the super high screaming stuff from the Baroque era, but using what we now think of as the full range of the trumpet. All those middle notes, too. Except, nowadays, to get those middle notes, we have valves, and valves hadn't been invented yet when this trumpet concerto was written. No, instead, they had to poke holes into the trumpet. It was a keyed trumpet, like a clarinet, which, well, there's a reason those aren't around anymore. We're happy to have valves, and we were happy to have Swedish trumpeter Håkan Hardenberger performing the trumpet concerto of Johann Hammel. Couple gentle, non-trumpety pieces for you next here on Morning Classical from CAP Radio Classical and Jazz. 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First, the gently swaying Sicilienne from Peleus et Melisande of Gabriel Fauré. After that, a modern Icelandic work by Gabriel Olofs.

0: from very popular Gen Z Icelandic composer Gabriel Olafs. Those were originally two selections from his solo album Absent Minded back in 2019, but then he orchestrated them into that suite and performed it on piano along with the Reykjavik Orchestra. Before that, the Orpheus Chamber Orchestra with the Sicilienne of Pelléas et Mélisande by Gabriel Fauré.
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0: The overture to one of the slightly lesser known of Rossini's operas, because, well, compared to the Barber of Seville, everything's going to be lesser known, but still beautiful. Got a beautiful horn quartet in here towards the beginning. This is the overture to Rossini's Semiramide.

0: Not quite as famous as the Barber of Seville, Thieving Magpie, but still filled with the great melodies that made Rossini his fortune and his everlasting fame. That was the overture to Rossini's opera Semiramide, and we heard the Atlanta Symphony Orchestra. Full Mozart Symphony coming your way in 12 minutes. Up next, though, this is a suite of different English folk songs, lovingly put together by Rafe Vaughan Williams. You'll hear the University of Texas Wind Ensemble next.
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English composer Rayphon Williams was a pretty late bloomer. He was in his 40s by the time he really figured out, what am I trying to do here? How do I sound like Rayphon Williams? And he found his distinctive voice by, and I mean, it seems so obvious to say now, but by sounding really English. He, you know, either just, oh, let me portray the city of London, the hustle and bustle, or just, oh, the rolling green hills of the English countryside. Or just take actual English folk songs and use them in your music. And that's what he did here. That was the English folk song suite of Rayphon Williams. We heard Jerry Junkin with the University of Texas Wind Ensemble. Good morning. Hope your Monday's going great so far. I'm Mike Nelson, and this is Morning Classical here on CAP Radio Classical and Jazz. Up next, one of Mozart's final symphonies. He wrote this in a great hurry. He was traveling back to Vienna from his hometown of Salzburg at a stopover in the Austrian town of Linz, where the local nobleman heard that, oh, Mozart's coming through town. I'm going to announce that he's giving this concert, which was all very much news to Mozart. But, you know, the nobleman definitely outranked him, so he put together this symphony, and it's really good. Mozart's Symphony No. 36, his Linz Symphony. Here's Tarmo Peltakovsky with the Bremen German Chamber Philharmonic.

Mozart really only would have had about 4 days to write that whole symphony, and still wrote one of his best ones. That was his Symphony No. 36, his Linz Symphony, and we heard Tarmo Peltakovsky with the Bremen German Chamber Philharmonic. I'm Mike Nelson here on Morning Classical from CAP Radio Classical and Jazz, 88.9 in Sacramento, 91.7 Sonora, Stockton, Modesto, and everywhere on capradio.org. 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It's originally a soprano aria in the sort of folk jazz opera that is Porgy and Bess by George Gershwin. It's summertime, and here is that melody as more of a piano fantasy work, as arranged by Earl Wilde and played by Isatta Conna Mason.

0: You don't very often hear the opera Mazeppa by Tchaikovsky. The story, the script is not considered one of the better ones out there in opera world, but nothing wrong with that dance music from it. That was the Gopak from Mazeppa of Tchaikovsky, and we heard the Minnesota Orchestra. Before that, Summertime of George Gershwin, played by Isa Takana Mason.
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0: In just 10 minutes, I've got the entirety of Brahms's first piano concerto. Monumental work to get our monumental Monday going. But first, this one's super fun, and you'll eventually hear castanets and everything because this is a fandango dance. It's the finale of the so-called Fandango Quintet of Luigi Boccherini. Sharon Isbin on guitar with the Pacifica Quartet.

0: The finale, the famous Fandango dance of the Quintet for Guitar and Strings No. 4 of Luigi Boccherini. Sharon Isbin on guitar with the Pacifica Quartet. Brahms' first orchestral work performed in his lifetime is next.
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0: It famously took Brahms over two decades to finally finish his official first symphony, but that doesn't mean there hadn't been other attempts, other pieces before that. In fact, a young 21-year-old Brahms started writing this piece, first as a sonata for two pianos, and then it went into a version that, oh yeah, this is going to be a full four-movement symphony, let's do it! And then I think that maybe the pressure got to him, oh, I got to hold up Beethoven's legacy. For whatever reason, it ended up becoming Brahms' Piano Concerto No. 1. Audiences still loved it. It was his first orchestral work performed publicly, and audiences went crazy. We've loved it ever since. And this is one of the most historic, still to this day, considered the gold standard of performances of this piece. Leon Fleischer with George Sell and the Cleveland Orchestra, Brahms' Piano Concerto No. 1.

Nowadays, Brahms, Johannes Brahms, one of the big names of music, big bushy beard. But when he premiered this piece himself, it was the first time that he had had an orchestral piece of his performed in public. He was just barely in his 20s. What was going to happen? And he had already considered, oh man, what are people going to think? Because this was supposed to be a symphony, but that was too much pressure. So he eventually turned it into a piece where he had a little more control because he could perform the piano part himself. The Piano Concerto No. 1 of Johannes Brahms, Leon Fleischer, our soloist, George Zell conducting the Cleveland Orchestra. I'm Mike Nelson, just a couple more to go before I turn you over to Jennifer Reason for your Midday Classical, here on CAP Radio Classical and Jazz. 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Here's Dvorak's Slavonic Dance No. 4.

0: of the 16 Slavonic dances. That one is the fourth one. It's one of the slower ones of Dvorak's set because it's using the actual rhythm of a real Bohemian dance called a susedska. We heard Václav Neumann and the Czech Philharmonic Orchestra. 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
0: A little standalone symphonic movement of Haydn now that he also repurposed and used as the finale of one of his symphonies. This is the overture of Franz Joseph Haydn played by the Heidelberg Symphony.

0: a little standalone overture in D major by Franz Joseph Haydn. You can hear the dual heritage of Italian-German composer Ermanno Wolf Ferrari in today's Midday Masterpiece. You've got witty singing melodies, and there's some Italian opera, built on top of formal German architecture, piano quintet. Our own Victor Vorman calls it like a sunny Italian villa built with German engineering. Ermanno Wolf Ferrari's 1901 piano quintet is today's Midday Masterpiece at 2 p.m. I'm Mike Nelson. That'll do it for me. Jennifer Reason is next for your Midday Classical. Hope you enjoy and have a great rest of your day.
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0: It's easy to imagine the giants, the mountains of the Baroque era, like Johann Sebastian Bach, as just being complete genius for all time, coming out grown up and ready to write. But of course, they were young once. They were impressionable once. They were learning once. One of Johann Sebastian Bach's big influences was the composer we just enjoyed, Georg Böhm, born in 1661 in Germany. That was Böhm's overture, A Sink, with Roy Goodman and Parley of Instruments. Well, good morning. I'm Jennifer Reason. This is CAP Radio Classical and Jazz, 88.9 in Sacramento and 91.7 in Groveland, Sonora. Music from the time of Mozart next.
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0: Well, I say music from the time of Mozart because this isn't by Mozart. It's by Mozart's doppelganger, the man nicknamed the Swedish Mozart. Here's Josef Krauss.

Well, if you listened to Connections at all this weekend on Saturday or Sunday, you heard about all of the composers who were nicknamed after Mozart. This composer, Josef Krauss, the quote-unquote Swedish Mozart, is the best known of those. His symphony in D major there with the Cologne Concerto Ensemble. I'm Jennifer Reason. This is Cap Radio Classical and Jazz, your listener-supported station right here in Sacramento. 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Well, two pianists in a set for you here, one from Iceland, one from here in Sacramento. Here's Lara Downs with some Florence Price.

two pianists for you. Víkingur Ólafsson, hailing from Iceland, bringing us Etude number 2 by Philip Glass. Prior to that, Laura Downs, based right here in Sacramento, San Francisco areas, performed Fantasy Negre number 4 by Florence Price. Meet the great artists making music in our community. I'm Jennifer Reason. Join me for our weekly local artist feature, Fridays at noon and 6 p.m., right here on Cap Radio Classical and Jazz. The local artist feature is made possible thanks to the generosity of donors like Bruce Hester and Elfrina Ford. And this week we've got violinist Bill Barbini, best known here anyway, as the founder of the Chamber Music Society of Sacramento. Be sure you tune in. Well, this is Cap Radio, 88.9 in Sacramento and 88.7 in Sutter. Felix Mendelssohn's very first symphony is 12 minutes away. Here's the Orpheus Chamber Orchestra in the meantime, with music for string orchestra by Edward Elgar.

0: That serenade for string orchestra was one of the earliest works from Sir Edward Elgar. Orpheus Chamber Orchestra performing. That should dovetail nicely into the very first symphony from Felix Mendelssohn, which is coming up next. I'm Jennifer Reason. We get support from the Crocker Art Museum, presenting The Sense of Beauty, featuring works from 6 centuries of art history on display in Sacramento through May 24th. 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
0: Andrew Litton conducts the Bergen Philharmonic in Symphony No. 1 by Felix Mendelssohn.

0: Between the ages of 12 and 14, the quite precocious Felix Mendelssohn actually composed 13 symphonies for strings, in addition to, you know, songs, piano works, operas, etc. But when it came time to start numbering these for record keeping, those early dozen symphonies were discounted. The official counting started with the 13th symphony, the one we just heard, now known as Symphony Number 1, with him being at a whopping 15 years old. Andrew Litton leading the Bergen Philharmonic. I'm Jennifer Rees, and this is Cap Radio Classical and Jazz. We've got Arcangelo Corelli and Franz Schubert this hour. 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
0: Next is the music of the Italian Baroque. Here's the English concert.

Trevor Pinnock leads the English concert in Concerto Grosso No. 3 in C minor by Arcangelo Corelli. Franz Schubert wraps up our hour, coming up in just a moment with an octet for strings. I'm Jennifer Reason, your midday host. Delighted to have you joining me this Monday. We have sport from Kitchen Mart, celebrating 50 years of inspired kitchens and baths. 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And Capriati was proud to partner with the Sacramento Philharmonic and Opera for their May 30th and 31st performances of Beethoven's Ninth Symphony with conductor Ari Pelto, featuring the Sacramento Choral Society and Orchestra. 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

0: about 20 years prior to this work by Franz Schubert, Beethoven introduced to the world his Septet. It was wildly well received, obviously. A count by the name of Ferdinand Troyer, who also happened to be a great clarinetist, came along and said, "Hey, Schubert, I want a piece just like that. Please write me one." And Schubert did, and used the same instrumentation as Beethoven, just added a second violin to make it the largest chamber ensemble he'd ever written for. His octet for strings and winds right there, the first movement with the Academy of Ancient Music. I'm Jennifer Reason. Thanks for listening. 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For our lunch hour together, we've got music from Ireland, Paraguay, Poland, and some Mozart thrown in there as well. Stick around.
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0: Here's the second Irish Rhapsody from the pen of Charles Stanford. Here's the Ulster Orchestra.

0: Charles Stanford, born in Ireland in 1852, left us 6 Irish Rhapsodies, incorporating genuine Irish folk tunes as well as his own interpretation of his own culture. The Ulster Orchestra has left us lots of good recordings of those with Vernon Handley conducting. We just enjoyed the 2nd with the Ulster Orchestra.
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0: I'm Jennifer Reason, your midday host. A piano concerto from Mozart just over 5 minutes away. How about some dances from Paraguay first? It's Danzas Paraguayas by Agustin Barrios.

0: Danzas Paraguayas from Agustin Barrios, performed by David Russell on classical guitar here on Cap Radio Classical and Jazz, where we're honoring the past and embracing the future.
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0: Neville Mariner conducts Academy of St. Martin in the Fields. Alfred Brendel's at the keyboard. It's really the A-team on stage for this performance of Mozart's Piano Concerto No. 21 in C minor.

0: Such a clean and clear performance by Alfred Brendel of Piano Concerto No. 21 in C Major by Mozart. Neville Mariner conducts Academy of St. Martin in the Fields. Well, the dual heritage of Italian-German composer Ermanno Wolf Ferrari is revealed in his only piano quintet. Composed with singing melodies that suggest Italian opera, along with the precision of his German musical training. That's today's Midday Masterpiece at 2 p.m. with Victor Forman.
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0: I'm Jennifer Reason, your midday host. This is Cap Radio Classical and Jazz, 88.9 in Sacramento and 88.7 in Sutter. Wrapping up this hour with the Polish Concerto from Telemann, here's Trevor Pinnock in the English Concert.

Trevor Pinnock leads the English concert in the Polish concerto from Telemann. We've got another hour together of midday classical, Fanny Mendelssohn, Johann Sebastian Bach, Beethoven, and more. I'm Jennifer Reason, your host. Capriti was proud to partner with the Sacramento Philharmonic and Opera for their May 30th and 31st performances of Beethoven's Ninth Symphony with conductor Ari Pelto and featuring the Sacramento Choral Society and Orchestra. 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
1: One more hour together. Here's Hilary Hahn with Poem by Ernest Chausson.

This might be one of the most beloved works from Arnaud Chausson, but not a lot is really known about its origins. Poem. He usually, in all of his correspondence, would write copious notes about what he was working on and the ideas behind it, and so there's a record for all of his other works. This one we know he wrote for a violinist friend, but that's about it. Hilary Hahn on violin there, joining the Orchestre Philharmonique of Radio France. The dual heritage of Italian-German composer Ermanno Wolf Ferrari is revealed in this piano quintet. Witty and singing melodies that suggest Italian opera are built on top of the formal German architecture of his musical training. Like a sunny Italian villa built with German engineering, Ermanno Wolf Ferrari's 1901 piano quintet is today's MIDI masterpiece at 2 p.m. with Victor Forman. I'm Jennifer Reason. Stay tuned for Beethoven later in the hour. Next, here on Cap Radio Classical and Jazz, we've got the music of Fanny Mendelssohn. Here's pianist Sarah Cahill.

0: Her brother Felix Mendelssohn left us an entire volume of songs without words, but Fanny Mendelssohn, she just wrote one. There's her song, Without Words. Pianist Sarah Cahill recorded that on her album, The Future is Female, released in 2021. Well, we've still got Bach and Beethoven. Stay tuned.
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0: Well, in Bach's time, there wasn't really the classical guitar. There was the lute. This suite was written for the lute, but it can absolutely be performed on a modern-day acoustic. Here's Paul Galbraith doing exactly that.

Paul Galbraith on a modern day classical guitar, performing what Johann Sebastian Bach wrote for lute. That's his Lute Suite number 2. I'm Jennifer Reason, your midday host here on Cap Radio Classical and Jazz, 88.9 in Sacramento and 91.7 in Groveland, Sonora. Stay tuned for Beethoven. 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There's more about what they have to offer at sacramentoplastics.com. 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A court-appointed special advocate, or CASA, supports a child's interests in the courtroom and beyond. CaliforniaCASA.org. It's almost time for your midday masterpiece with Victor Forman. We've got time for one more selection. Here's the Chicago Symphony with Leonora Overture No. 3 by Beethoven.

0: Beethoven took only one foray into the world of opera during his life. And yes, as you might imagine, with his big personality, it was difficult to work with directors. It was difficult to curtail his artistic vision to that of the stage and the limitations of the staging. But what he really struggled with most were the overtures, for one reason or another. It took four tries, and none of them really passed muster for him, but we enjoy them all today. That was the third such try, Leonora Overture No. 3 with the Chicago Symphony. I'm Jennifer Reese, and that does it for me. Victor Forman is in with your Midday Masterpiece. Have a great day.
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That's a composer who initially studied art to be a painter like his father. But while studying art in Munich, music caught his ear and became his life's calling. He would later go on to compose a series of comic operas, and from about 1902 until the outbreak of World War I, those operas were among the most performed operas in the world. He was Italian-German composer Ermanno Wolf-Ferrari, and that was his only piano quintet, from among a number of other chamber works that he composed. That was the Munich Leopolder Quartet with Wolfgang Sawallisch at the piano for today's 2 p.m. Midday Masterpiece from Cap Radio in Sacramento. Tomorrow's Midday Masterpiece will be the Peacock Variations by Hungarian composer Zoltán Kodály. Good afternoon. I'm Victor Forman. I hope your weekend was good. Filling the rest of this hour, I've got Brazilian, Czech, and German composers who lived to the mid-20th century, to the late 19th, and one born in the late 17th century. All right, now here's the mid-20th century Brazilian composer. Guitarist Alexander Lagoya performs the aria movement from the Bachianas Brasileiras No. 5 by Heitor Villa-Lobos.

0: The Aria movement from the Bachianas Brasileiras No. 5 by Brazilian composer Heitor Villa-Lobos, with guitarist Alexander Lagoya in place of the soprano originally called for. And Kenneth Sillitoe conducted the Academy of St. Martin in the Fields, here on CAP Radio, Classical and Jazz in Sacramento.
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0: I'm Victor Forman. I've got Bedrich Smetana next, and Gary Vercelli has an evening of excellence in jazz tonight from 7 till midnight. We get support from California CASA, a nonprofit working to ensure that youth and the foster care system have a voice and the services they need to thrive. A court-appointed special advocate, or CASA, supports a child's interests in the courtroom and beyond. CaliforniaCASA.org. Well, here is the most famous movement from Smetana's six-part cycle, Mavlast, or My Homeland. Inspired by Czech history, legend, and landscape, this is the Moldau, named for the river that flows through forests and meadows, past village festivals, and below ancient castles. The late Czech conductor Libor Pešek leads the Royal Liverpool Philharmonic.

A musical boat trip down the Vltava River, or as it's more commonly known by its German title, the Moldau. From The Sweet Mavlost, or My Homeland, by Czech composer Bedřich Smetana, Libor Pešek conducted the Royal Liverpool Philharmonic, here on your Afternoon Classical, from Cap Radio in Sacramento. I'm Victor Forman. I've got some German Baroque next, and a 1966 concerto for two guitars in about 20 minutes. And on this week's Local Artist Profile, Jennifer Reason introduces you to violinist Bill Barbini, former member of the New York Philharmonic under Leonard Bernstein, and founder of the Chamber Music Society of Sacramento. Listen for that Friday at noon, and again at 6 p.m. Finally this hour, the Berlin Academy of Ancient Music performed this Overture in D by Telemann.

0: The Berlin Academy of Ancient Music performed that Overture in D by Telemann here on Cap Radio Classical and Jazz, hand-picked music with you in mind.
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0: I'm Victor Forman, and 1821 Opera Overture is next. Before a Spanish composer's 1966 concerto for two guitar soloists in about 10 minutes. 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Here is Jean-Jacques Cantereau conducting the Tapiola Sinfonietta with the overture to the opera Der Freischütz by Karl Maria von Weber.

0: The overture to the 1821 opera Der Freischütz by Carl Maria von Faber. Jean-Jacques Cantereau conducted the Tapiola Sinfonietta here on your afternoon classical from Cap Radio in Sacramento. I'm Victor Forman. I've got a concerto for two guitar soloists in just a moment.
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0: 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In writing a concerto for two guitar soloists in 1966, Spanish composer Joaquin Rodrigo took an old anonymous madrigal and put it through variations of different styles of Spanish music. Here's the result, the Concierto Madrigal, performed by the Amadeus Guitar Duo and the International Philharmonic.

0: The Concierto Madrigal from 1966 by Spanish composer Joaquin Rodrigo, performed by the Amadeus Guitar Duo and the International Philharmonic, here on listener-supported CAP Radio Classical and Jazz, 88.9 in Sacramento, 88.7 Sutter.
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0: I'm Victor Forman. I've got some Renaissance dances next, followed by a movement from a really great American symphony by Amy Beach. 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And pianist Christopher Taylor performs the Liszt transcription of Beethoven's Ninth Symphony on June 7th. Tickets and information at mondaviarts.org. Here is the Piffaro Renaissance Band with a suite of Renaissance dances.

0: The Piffero Renaissance Band performed those Renaissance dances here on listener-supported Cap Radio Classical and Jazz on KXPR, 88.9 in Sacramento and 91.7 Modesto, Sonora. I'm Victor Forman. It's always great to hear very old music like that. It kind of gives you a sense of human continuity outside of our own time that we tend to get stuck on. Well, moving forward in time a bit, I've got an American composer from 1894 next. And Gary Vercelli will have an evening of excellence in jazz tonight from 7 till midnight.
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0: I don't think the Gaelic Symphony from 1894 by American composer Amy Beach is underrated or underappreciated, but simply overlooked. I just don't think it gets the attention it deserves. Well, this is the second movement which uses tunes from her family's roots in Ireland and Scotland. Naomi Irvie conducts the Detroit Symphony Orchestra.

0: Using tunes from Ireland and Scotland of her ancestry, that was the second movement of the Gaelic Symphony from 1894 by American composer Amy Beach. Naomi Yerby conducted the Detroit Symphony Orchestra here on your afternoon classical from Cap Radio in Sacramento.
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0: I'm Victor Forman. I've got a keyboard concerto by Johann Sebastian Bach next. We get support from the Modesto Symphony Orchestra, presenting Jurassic Park live in concert. The orchestra performs the John Williams score live to the motion picture while the film is projected. Tickets and more information at modestosymphony.org. Well, here is the wonderful interpreter of Bach, Canadian pianist Angela Hewitt, performing the keyboard concerto number 2 by Bach, a concerto he adapted partly from some of his other earlier music, and Hewitt performs with the Australian Chamber Orchestra.

0: Pianist Angela Hewitt with the Australian Chamber Orchestra performed that Keyboard Concerto No. 2 by Johann Sebastian Bach here on your afternoon classical from listener-supported CAP Radio Classical and Jazz. I'm Victor Forman. Two American composers next, one born 42 years after the other, and the younger composer is still with us at the age of 89. And you'll hear string quartet music from each of them in just a moment.
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0: 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A string quartet movement by American composer William Grant Still. After this, from American composer Philip Glass. The string quartet music he wrote for the closing credits of the 1985 film Mishima, based on the life of the Japanese writer, performed here by the Kronos Quartet.

The Catalyst Quartet performed the third movement, titled The Jovial One, from the Lyric Quartet by American composer William Grant Still from about the early 1940s. And before that, from 1985, the Kronos Quartet performed the sixth movement of the String Quartet No. 3 by Philip Glass, here on listener-supported Cap Radio Classical and Jazz in Sacramento. 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I'm Victor Forman. Antonin Dvorak is next. 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

Heart.com. When this next music premiered in the city where my Czech grandfather was born, he was just under 3 years old. So I feel like Czech composer Antonín Dvořák is so much closer to my life than we feel about most composers. This is Dvořák's tone poem based on the folk tale The Wood Dove. And actually, Leos Janáček conducted that premiere in my grandfather's city. But this is Naimi Ervi conducting the Scottish National Orchestra.

One of Czech composer Antonín Dvořák's four symphonic poems depicting Czech folk tales, The Wood Dove, from 1898. Naimi Irvi conducted the Scottish National Orchestra here on listener-supported CAP Radio Classical and Jazz, 88.9 in Sacramento. I'm Victor Forman, two American composers next. And Gary Vercelli has an evening of excellence in jazz tonight from 7 till midnight. You will hear American pianist Van Cliburn performing a movement from the piano concerto he performed for his professional debut at age 18. After this, British pianist Jenna Buchanan-Mason performs Troubled Water by American composer Margaret Bonds.

0: Legendary 20th century pianist Van Cliburn played American composer Edward McDowell's second piano concerto for his professional debut at age 18 in 1952. Well, that was a 1960 recording of Cliburn playing that concerto's second movement, with Walter Hendel conducting the Chicago Symphony Orchestra. And before that, Jennaba Canemason performed Troubled Water by American composer Margaret Bonds, here on Cap Radio Classical and Jazz.
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0: I'm Victor Forman. Music from 19-year-old George Friedrich Handel is next, followed by a full symphony from Haydn. We get support from the Sacramento Region Community Foundation, partnering with individuals, families, and businesses to support community needs through charitable funds and community-focused giving. 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So here's a suite of music from George Friedrich Handel's first opera, composed when he was just 19 years old, Almira, performed here by the Berlin Academy of Ancient Music.